0: him in the future. Not just technical mastery there, but so much heart and soul. He's bowing to the orchestra now as well.
1: BBC's Sarah Walker at the Bristol Beacon in the English city of Bristol for this week's concert from the 2026 BBC Proms Festival. Thank you, Sarah. 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I'm Steve Seal. Symphony Cast continues our concerts this week at the 2026 BBC Proms, one of the longest-running classical music festivals in the world. 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In a moment, it's more from this concert of Russian classics from the BBC Proms, with music of Sofia Gubaidulina and Sergei Rachmaninoff. 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
3: 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And cellist Pablo Ferrandez will be soloist in the elegant Cello Concerto No. 1 by Haydn. I'm Jan Weller. 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

0: What a fantastic vehicle for the Bournemouth Symphony Orchestra, Rachmaninoff's Symphonic Dancers, Adam Hickox conducted, making his Proms debut here at Beacon Hall in Bristol.
1: A wonderful conclusion to this week's concert from the BBC Proms. Thank you, Sarah Walker, in Bristol at the Bristol Beacon. I'm Steve Seal. SymphonyCast is proud to be your radio home here in America for concerts from the BBC Proms.

0: The Capriccio Italian by Tchaikovsky. Andrew Litton conducted the Bournemouth Symphony Orchestra on SymphonyCast. This week's SymphonyCast from the BBC Proms, featuring the Bournemouth Symphony Orchestra, showcased music by Sofia Gubaidulina, Shostakovich, and Rachmaninoff. 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I'm Steve Seal. We'll see you again next time on SymphonyCast. 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
5: She didn't come from a musical family. But young Amelia Meyer changed that. She started piano lessons at age 7, and she liked to change her assignments, altering the music she was given to practice, improvising so thoroughly and so often that her teacher got testy. One day he said, "Look, if you're going to keep doing that, you might as well just make up your own songs." If that was a bluff, Emilia called it. She did start writing her own songs, and sonatas, and trios, and quartets, and overtures, and symphonies. I'm Aaron Kane. The First Symphony by Emilia Meyer is coming up in about 15 minutes. Here's a slight alteration of some of Beethoven's music, something he originally wrote for two violins and a cello, fleshed out just a bit here by the L'Orfeo Baroque Orchestra.

0: Summer Night on the River by Frederick Delius. That was the London Philharmonic Orchestra there, conducted by Vernon Handley. Up next, a symphony by a woman who's sometimes called the female Beethoven. I'd like to lobby for Beethoven being called the male Emilia Meyer. Stay tuned.
1: Pianist Vanessa Schmidhorst and season organizer Catherine Crotty join this Voice of the Arts episode to discuss Tuesday Musical Club's first recital of the season. Schmidhorst talks about each of the challenging and technical pieces she will perform on September 8th at the Levy Hall at Beit Kulanu, including Chopin's Sonata in B-flat minor, and here's Schmidhorst on Busoni's transcription of Bach's Chaconne in D minor.
2: It's originally written or solo violin, and it was transcribed for piano by Busoni, and it's amazing that the job that he did with it. He really takes advantage of the instrument, and it's not very usual. Usually I don't like transcriptions because they just sound like a copy. They don't sound as good as the original, but this one is different.
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0: It seems that everything and everybody has just got to have a nickname. Emilia Meyer is sometimes nicknamed the female Beethoven. She studied for a little while with Karl Loewe, whose nickname was the Schubert of North Germany. Loewe did say something to Emilia Meyer that I think is important to remember. Such a God-given talent has not been bestowed upon any other person I know. Not any other woman, any other person. Here is the Symphony No. 1 by Emilia Meyer.

0: I'm Jim Cunningham. This week, Jean-Pascal Tourtellier conducts Spirituals for Orchestra by Morten Gould and Finland national hero Jean Sibelius. You'll hear his Symphony No. 1. I'm saving an Orchestra Center red velvet seat for you at Heinz Hall. Pittsburgh Symphony Radio, made possible thanks to the Spanos Group of Raymond James from PRX. 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
1: I'm Aaron Kane. It's great to be listening along with you. When Claude Debussy was named to the board of directors of the Paris Conservatory, one of his first duties was to compose two pieces of music for exams, for tests. These were for the conservatory's clarinet students. The Première Rhapsody for clarinet was what Debussy came up with. He originally wrote it for a clarinet and piano, but he published a version for clarinet and orchestra 1 year later. It's almost like he passed his own test. Here's clarinetist Sabina Meyer with the Berlin Philharmonic.

0: Clarinetist Sabina Meyer with the Berlin Philharmonic, conducted by Claudio Abbado. That was the Premiere Rhapsody by Claude Debussy.
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0: He'd wanted to join the Air Force, which had just been invented. This was not long after airplanes had been invented, the First World War. But Maurice Ravel was deemed too old and too light to be a pilot, and he had a heart condition. But he still served. Ravel drove and fixed trucks during the war. He was mainly an ambulance driver. Hard to picture the composer of this music driving that truck again and again through the best and worst that humanity has to offer. Ravel wrote this music in memory of friends he lost during the war, a tribute to how they lived. You'll hear it this hour. Sometimes, when it gets to be a certain time of night, you just want to hear a nocturne. Many composers wrote them. Chopin gave us about 20 or so to choose from. Here is a nocturne in F minor by Chopin, played by Maurizio Pollini.

0: So many different emotions packed into that one symphonic movement. It almost seems that the word tragic, which was Gustav Mahler's nickname for the symphony, doesn't really cover it. That was the Andante movement from his Symphony No. 6, played there by the Atlanta Symphony Orchestra, conducted by Yoel Levy. Maurice Ravel remembers fallen friends in a minute.
1: Some musicians not only devoted themselves to composing, they also made time to write books illustrating their ideas and philosophies. 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
4: 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And cellist Pablo Ferrandez will be soloist in the elegant Cello Concerto No. 1 by Haydn. I'm Jan Weller. 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
0: Maurice Ravel served in the First World War. He was an ambulance driver, mainly. After it was over, he wrote a musical tribute to some of his friends who gave their lives in the war. He called it Le Tombeau de Couperin. So it was also Ravel's tribute to a musical legacy, handed down over the generations since the 1700s. But this music is no dirge. It's mostly quite happy. It's a celebration of who his friends had been. Le Tombeau de Couperin by Maurice Ravel, played here by the Sinfonia of London.

0: piece for cello and piano by Nadia Boulanger, played there by one of her last students, Emil Naumoff. He was playing piano with cellist Roland Pidou.
1: Night owls, new parents, swing shifters, insomniacs, world travelers. What's one thing they all have in common? 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
0: Finally this hour, music to conjure up the landscape of the far, far north. This is by Finnish composer Outi Tarkiainen, and it's called Midnight Sun Variations.

0: Music from Lapland in the far north of Sweden, where I'm pretty sure the sun is up right now. That was called Midnight Sun Variations by Finnish composer Outi Tarkiainen, played there by the Finnish Radio Symphony Orchestra, conducted by Nicholas Collin.
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2: 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The Community Arts Center of Cambria County presents their annual Log Cabin Arts Festival, September 5th and 6th from 10 a.m. to 4 p.m. Here's Executive Director Angela Godin.
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0: Symphony by Tchaikovsky, only a few minutes away. Let's hear something by another Russian composer, Pavel Chesnikov. This is a setting of the Cherubic Hymn, sung by members of Conspirare.

0: I definitely find it my very best, and in particular, the most sincere of all my compositions. That is what Tchaikovsky said about that music, his Sixth Symphony, the Pathétique. Daniel Barenboim conducted the orchestra he founded in 1999, the West Eastern Divan Orchestra.
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0: There's a Canadian musicologist named Alan Walker who specializes in the music of Franz Liszt, and he says that the music of Liszt's later years falls into three categories: music of retrospection, music of despair, music of death. This is something Alan Walker put in the retrospections category: the Forgotten Waltz, number 1, by Franz Liszt.

0: A pianist we'll not soon forget, playing a waltz that we certainly haven't forgotten yet either. The Forgotten Waltz No. 1 by Franz Liszt, played there by Andre Watts.
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3: Good Sunday morning. Hope you're enjoying your Labor Day weekend. We'll have mostly sunny skies today with a high of 80. Clear skies tonight with a low of 58 and a beautiful Monday, sunshine with a high of 81. On QED, 89.3.

0: The Sonata Mexicana of Manuel Ponce, Cecilio Pereira was the soloist. In just a moment, we head to England, France, and Spain, thanks to Claude Debussy.
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2: Pianist Vanessa Schmidhorst and season organizer Catherine Crotty join this Voice of the Arts episode to discuss Tuesday Musical Club's first recital of the season. Schmidhorst talks about each of the challenging and technical pieces she will perform on September 8th at the Levy Hall at Beit Kulanu, including Chopin's Sonata in B-flat minor, and here's Schmidhorst on Busoni's transcription of Bach's Chaconne in D minor.
3: It was originally written or solo violin, and it was transcribed for piano by Busoni, and it's amazing that the job that he did with it. 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Usually I don't like transcriptions because they just sound like a copy. They don't sound as good as the original, but this one is different.
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0: Bonnie North, thanks so much for hanging out with me. In the decade before the First World War, Claude Debussy wrote his images for orchestra. It took him 7 years to complete them, and he originally intended for it to be for two pianos. But as he worked on it, he decided it was better as an orchestral piece. It has three sections, each representing a country that were Claude Debussy's favorites, and we'll hear the Rotterdam Philharmonic Orchestra, led by Jukka-Pekka Saaristo.

0: The images for orchestra by Claude Debussy, representing his favorite countries, England, Spain, and France. The Rotterdam Philharmonic Orchestra was led by Jukka-Pekka Saaristo. I'm Bonnie North. It's been a pleasure having your company. Thanks for joining me.
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2: This week's WQED Organ Series takes you to the South Hills. On July 17, 2025, John Tillian gave a recital at Westminster Presbyterian Church. The concert featured music of Bach, Karg Ellert, and Franck. You'll hear it on this week's WQED Organ Series program, Sunday night at 10 on QED 89.3, made possible thanks to the Galliott Family Foundation. Good Sunday morning. Hope you're enjoying your Labor Day weekend. We'll have mostly sunny skies today with a high of 80. Clear skies tonight with a low of 58, and a beautiful Monday, sunshine with a high of 81. On QED 89.3.
0: Ottorino Respighi loved old things. Old paintings, old architecture, and old music.

0: The Pibroch Suite of Alexander Mackenzie, the Scottish Chamber Orchestra, and soloist Rachel Barton Pine performed. Music of Franz Josef Haydn coming your way right after this on Music Through the Night.
1: 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Here's Michael Bodolowski.
2: 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Dustin Rainey on keyboards, Mike Kokas on bass, Dan Hutton on saxophone, and Jason O'Leary on drums. 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Something different for the concert series. This is something that should appeal to people that are looking for a different avenue, not just the classics, but original compositions by local musicians.
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0: And I'm Bonnie North. Thanks for joining me. There are seven Connor Mason siblings. They range in age from 17 to 30, and they all play either the violin, cello, or the piano. They've won numerous prizes and awards, both singly and collectively, and they've been on a number of TV documentaries. Pianist Geneva Connor Mason is the fifth sibling, and she did her undergraduate and postgraduate studies at the Royal College of Music in London. Here she is with Haydn's Piano Sonata No. 48.

0: The Los Angeles Chamber Orchestra, led by Sir Neville Mariner, with Ottorino Respighi's Ancient Airs and Dances, Suite No. 2. I'm Bonnie North. Thanks for joining me.
1: 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This week, Jean-Pascal Tortelier conducts Spirituals for Orchestra by Morten Gould and Finland national hero Jean Sibelius. You'll hear his Symphony No. 1. I'm saving an Orchestra Center red velvet seat for you at Heinz Hall. Pittsburgh Symphony Radio, made possible thanks to the Spanos Group of Raymond James from PRX. 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
2: Good Sunday morning. Hope you're enjoying your Labor Day weekend. We'll have mostly sunny skies today with a high of 80. Clear skies tonight with a low of 58 and a beautiful Monday. Sunshine with a high of 81. On QED, 89.3.

0: In Autumn Overture by Edvard Grieg, Okokamo leading the Gothenburg Symphony Orchestra. 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
0: It's Music Through the Night, and I'm Bonnie North. Thanks for joining me. If Gioachino Rossini were only known for his 39 operas, it would be an incredible legacy. But as good as an opera composer as Rossini was, he also wrote some non-theatrical music, too, that was pretty good, like this quartet. Here's the Vienna-Berlin Ensemble to perform the Quartet No. 4.

0: Ernst Eichner's Harp Concerto No. 1, performed by Silke Eichhorn and the Kurpfalz Chamber Orchestra. I'm Bonnie North. Thanks for joining me.
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2: Some musicians not only devoted themselves to composing, they also made time to write books illustrating their ideas and philosophies. 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
3: 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Good Sunday morning. Hope you're enjoying your Labor Day weekend. We'll have mostly sunny skies today with a high of 80. Clear skies tonight with a low of 58, and a beautiful Monday, sunshine with a high of 81. On QED, 89.3.

0: The Shakespeare Suite No. 1 by Engelbert Humperdinck. Carl Anton Rickenbacker led the Bamberg Symphony Orchestra. 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
2: 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We have a strolling magician. We have African dancers. We have aerial silk performers. We're going to have someone do a sound bath meditation demonstration, and it's going to be really exciting.
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0: It's Music Through the Night. Thanks for joining me. Marion Bauer was an American composer, a teacher, writer, and music critic. She helped shape American musical identity in the early part of the 20th century by co-founding the American Music Guild, the American Music Center, and the American Composers Alliance. This is the Andante from her 1943 piano concerto called American Youth. Diana Ambosch is the soloist.

0: The third guitar concerto of Mauro Giuliani, Angel Romero the soloist, joined by the English Chamber Orchestra. I'm Bonnie North, thanks for joining me.
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2: 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Good Sunday morning. Hope you're enjoying your Labor Day weekend. We'll have mostly sunny skies today with a high of 80. Clear skies tonight with a low of 58 and a beautiful Monday sunshine with a high of 81. On QED, 89.3.

0: Ricardo Chailly leading the Royal Concertgebouw Orchestra in that performance of Tahiti Trot, or T for Two, by Dmitri Shostakovich. Music of Wolfgang Amadeus Mozart comes your way right after this.
1: 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Here's director Janie Leck Grilla.
2: 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So it is very different if you look at his tour as to the stops and what he's done in the past. This is a very, very intimate setting. It's a very personal, and it's a very unique concert experience that we're bringing to Johnstown.
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0: I'm Bonnie North. Thanks so much for spending some time with me. When Wolfgang Amadeus Mozart completed his quintet for piano and winds in 1784, he wrote to his father and said he considered it the best piece he had yet completed. It's also the earliest known chamber piece of its kind. Now, it is possible that Mozart might have heard a similar grouping of instruments in a piece written by somebody else, which could have led him to try his hand at it. But as far as we know, this is the first example of combining a piano with oboe, clarinet, horn, and bassoon. Here's the quintet for piano and winds.

0: Pianist Mitsuko Uchida, oboist Neil Black, clarinetist Thea King, hornist Frank Lloyd, and bassoonist Robin O'Neill performing Mozart's Quintet for Piano and Winds. Music celebrating summer, the very last days of it now, with English composer Frank Bridge comes your way right after this.
1: 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And cellist Pablo Ferrandez will be soloist in the elegant Cello Concerto No. 1 by Haydn. I'm Jan Weller. I hope you'll be listening.
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0: It's September and summer feels over now, doesn't it? It technically isn't until a few more weeks from now. But let's celebrate summer as long as we have it. This is from English composer, conductor, and violist Frank Bridge. He's most famous today for teaching Benjamin Britten, but he's worthy of a listen on his own. And this is his symphonic tone poem, Summer. James Judd leads the New Zealand Symphony Orchestra.

0: Summer by Frank Bridge, James Judd led the New Zealand Symphony Orchestra. I'm Bonnie North. Thanks for joining me.
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5: Welcome to Harmonia. I'm Angela Mariani. This hour, we're concluding our celebration of Early Music America's 2025 Emerging Artist Showcase with a performance by Montreal-based ensemble Comtesse. Their showcase program, Florilegium, is devoted to song cultivated in England between 1150 and 1300. Structuring their performance after the life cycle of a flower, Comtesse highlights the natural themes found across this repertory, from raucous Middle English lyric to contemplative Latin conductus. On our featured release, Amandine Bayer and Gli Incogniti explore Italian influences upon the music of J.S. Bach.

Andrew Kirkman led the Bashois concert on the credo from a Missa Sine Nomine, Mass Without a Name. This particular Mass was preserved unattributed in a Burgundian manuscript in the 1460s, but according to Kirkman, it resembles the work of English composer Walter Fry. We'll continue this hour with works by Fry's predecessors of nearly two centuries. Devoted to expanding the reach of medieval music in Montreal and across Canada, the 2025 Early Music America Emerging Artist Laureates of Comtesse craft programs that highlight the depth, beauty, and relevance of music before 1500. Their roster includes artistic director and historical string player Isabelle Douay-Bachmann, executive director and soprano Lynn Torrey, and production director and organist Maria Gatraj. Through their showcase program Florilegium, Comtesse explores the diverse cultural and linguistic influences upon English music during the 12th and 13th centuries. Torrey and Douay-Bachmann open the performance with an anonymous lament known as the Prisoner's Song.

Arne Kuth Ich Sorge Non, Formerly I Knew No Sorrow, a 13th century English lament, also known as the Prisoner's Song, performed by Comtesse as part of the 2025 Early Music America Emerging Artist Showcase. Next, the sole piece of music found in Harley Manuscript 524, a miscellany of religious texts compiled over the course of the 13th and 14th centuries.

Comtesse, with the anonymous two-part conductus Veri Floris Sub Figura, under the figure of a true flower. We heard soprano Len Torri and Maria Gacharaj, organetto. The Bodleian Library manuscript, known as Deuce 139, is another 13th century miscellany with a few musical additions, one of which is an untexted dance.

Isabel Douai-Bachmann, VL, with an anonymous dance from Manuscript Deuce 139, part of Comtesse's program on Early Music America's 2025 Emerging Artist Showcase. Their performance continues with a Middle English song, Mourning the Departure of Summer Weather.

Comtesse performed Myriatis Willis Summer Ilast, one of the earliest surviving songs in the English language. The 13th century fragment was preserved in the end papers to a book of psalms. The Latin song we'll hear next was bequeathed to the Bodleian Library by the same collector, Richard Rawlinson.

0: Flos Convalis Est Egressus, an early 13th century Latin song found in Bodleian Library manuscript Rawlinson D1225. 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I'm Angela Mariani.
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0: Welcome back. We're continuing our celebration of song in England between 1150 and 1300 with the medieval ensemble Comtessa, 2025 laureates of Early Music America's Emerging Artist Series. Next up, they break out the Anglo-Saxon harp for another piece from manuscript Deuce 139.

Foelas in the Frith, Middle English for Birds in the Forest, one of many songs with natural themes heard on Comtesse's Florilegium, Songs of Medieval England from 1150 to 1300. 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Comtesse's performance closes with a fresh take on one of the perennial favorites from 13th century England, the round or rota, Summer is a Comin' In.

Sumer is a Cumann Inn, a Middle English round from Harley Manuscript 978, now held in the British Library. Performed by Comtessa as part of Early Music America's 2025 Emerging Artist Showcase. You're listening to Harmonia. I'm Angela Mariani. Our featured release this hour is a product of the vogue for Italian music that swept Europe in the early decades of the 18th century. On Bach from Italy, the Vivaldi and Marcello influences, Gli Incogniti and Amandine Bayer present a selection of Johann Sebastian Bach's most Italianate orchestral works alongside those of his most significant Italian influences. First up, a concerto for two violins and cello by Antonio Vivaldi, one of the multi-instrument concertos Bach encountered while working alongside Vivaldi's pupil Johann Georg Pisendel in Dresden.

Antonio Vivaldi's Concerto for Two Violins and Cello in D Minor, RV 565, Opus 3, Number 11. We heard all five movements, Allegro followed by Adagio e Spiccato, another Allegro, Largo e Spiccato, and a final Allegro. Gli Incogniti, led by Amandine Bayer, on their October 2025 Harmonia Mundi release, Bach from Italy. Next, one of Bach's own concertos in the Italian style, featuring an instrument that was all the rage in Leipzig when Bach arrived there in 1723. The oboe d'amore gets its distinct tone color from its bulb-shaped bell.

The first two movements of Benedetto Marcello's Violin Concerto in E minor, SC788, Opus 1, Number 2, Adagio Staccato and Allegro Assai. Gli Incogniti, led by Amandine Beyer, on this hour's featured release, Bach in Italy. Harmonia is part of the educational mission of Indiana University and is a co-production of WFIU Public Radio and Early Music America, a national organization that advocates and supports the historical performance of music of the past. Additional resources come from the William and Gail Cook Music Library at the Indiana University Jacobs School of Music. 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And follow us on Facebook by searching for Harmonia Early Music. The writer for this edition of Harmonia is Chelsea Belt. Thanks to our studio engineer Brock Hammond and our production team, Luann Johnson, Christopher Burris, and John Bailey. I'm Angela Mariani, inviting you to join us again for the next edition of Harmonia.

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0: September 10th. 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
1: It's Sunday Baroque. I'm Suzanne Bona. Today you'll hear music by some of the hardest working musicians of the 16th through 18th centuries, exceptionally prolific composers, including German musician Michael Praetorius, whose output was more than 1,500 compositions, Venetian violinist Antonio Vivaldi, whose varied output included some 500 concertos, and Neapolitan keyboard virtuoso Domenico Scarlatti, who created 555 solo keyboard sonatas. Their hard work is in the spotlight on this Labor Day holiday weekend.

Jeanette Sorrell led Apollo's Fire with trumpeter Steve Marquardt and soprano Amanda Forsyth in the opening aria from Johann Sebastian Bach's Cantata No. 51, Rejoice Unto God in Every Nation. This is Sunday Baroque, supported by Newport Mansions, presenting the 21st Annual Newport Mansions Wine and Food Festival, September 18th to the 20th, featuring wines and spirits from around the world, celebrity chefs, and tasting seminars. 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Giovanni Battista Sammartini was sometimes called the father of the symphony. The 18th century musician composed 68 symphonies. That's in addition to sonatas, operas, concertos, and more. Aradia Baroque plays one of those symphonies.

0: Los Angeles Guitar Quartet, LAGQ, played a suite of dances by Michael Pretorius from his dance collection Terpsichore, which was named after the mythological muse of dance. Sunday Baroque is produced at WSHU in Fairfield, Connecticut, and funded by the Richard P. Garmany Fund at Hartford Foundation for Public Giving, providing support to institutions that are committed to enriching lives in Connecticut, including Hartford Performs and Connecticut Choral Artists. Our production team is Julie Ferdino, Jennifer Basher, Sabrina Garone, Ann Lopez, and Lexi Perinal. I'm Suzanne Bona, and this is Sunday Baroque. For a very long time, Johann Fuchs was best known for writing about music. He was author of a 1725 textbook, The Steps to Parnassus, that generations of composition students have used, including Wolfgang Amadeus Mozart and Franz Joseph Haydn. Johann Fuchs also illustrated some of his musical principles through his own compositions. And coming up in the next hour of Sunday Baroque, you'll hear a sample of his work.
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1: It's Sunday Baroque. I'm Suzanne Vona. On this Labor Day holiday weekend, you can hear music by a few busy composers who also made time to write essays or books to communicate their ideas and philosophies about music to other composers and performers. For example, flutist and composer Johann Kvantz wrote an important text about playing the flute, and Johann Fuchs's composition book has been used in the education of generations of musicians, including Mozart and Beethoven. You'll hear how these musical authors practiced what they preached.

0: Flutist Verena Fischer, cellist Klaus-Dieter Brandt, and harpsichordist Leon Berben played the 275th Sonata by flutist, composer, and author Johann Quantz. Sunday Baroque is produced at the Richard P. Garamany Classical Music Production Suite at WSHU in Fairfield, Connecticut by Julie Ferdino, Jennifer Basher, Sabrina Garone, Anne Lopez, Lexi Perinol, and I'm Suzanne Bona. This is Sunday Baroque. Georg Philipp Telemann was apparently quite a clever businessman. He started the first known musical periodical, The Constant Music Master, selling installments of charming little compositions geared toward amateur musicians. And coming up on Sunday Baroque, you'll hear some of those little tunes.
1: 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The Pittsburgh Symphony Orchestra presents its opening night gala September 26th at Heinz Hall. World-renowned pianist Lang Lang performs Beethoven's Emperor Concerto with music director Manfred Honeck leading the Pittsburgh Symphony. A new season begins September 26th. 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
0: This is Sunday Baroque. I'm Suzanne Bona. On this Labor Day holiday weekend, we're celebrating one of the hardest working musicians of the 18th century, Georg Philipp Telemann. He was a professional leader. He was highly respected and admired by his colleagues. Telemann was also extraordinarily prolific at his craft, and his thousands of compositions earned him the Guinness Book of World Records title of Most Prolific Composer. Today, you'll hear some of the music that helped him earn that distinction.

canon is a musical form in which one melody is played by one musician, and then a second musician plays the exact same line of music, entering at a fixed time shortly after the first person. Row, row, row your boat is a canon. Georg Philipp Telemann composed several canonic sonatas for two instruments, and they're brilliant little duets. They show off Telemann's cleverness as a composer. Flutist Wolfgang Schulz and oboist Hans-Jörg Schellenberger play Telemann's first canonic sonata.

0: Simon Standage, Michaela Comberti, and Catherine Weiss were the violinists, with Collegium Musicum 90 playing the Concerto for Three Violins from Georg Philipp Telemann's subscription series Tafel Music. Sunday Baroque is produced at WSHU in Fairfield, Connecticut, and funded by the Richard P. Garmany Fund at Hartford Foundation for Public Giving, providing support to institutions that are committed to enriching lives in Connecticut, including Hartford Performs and Connecticut choral artists. Our production team is Julie Fredino, Jennifer Basher, Sabrina Garone, Anne Lopez, and Lexi Perrinell. I'm Suzanne Bona. This is Sunday Baroque. People who work in the arts have long held down day jobs to support themselves. And coming up on Sunday Baroque, you'll hear music by some part-time composers, such as Francesco Bonporti, who was ordained as a priest, and Tommaso Albinoni, who was born into a wealthy family and had the luxury of being a dilettante composer.
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2: Pianist Vanessa Schmidhorst and season organizer Catherine Crotty join this Voice of the Arts episode to discuss Tuesday Musical Club's first recital of the season. Schmidhorst talks about each of the challenging and technical pieces she will perform on September 8th at the Levy Hall at Beit Kulanu, including Chopin's Sonata in B-flat minor, and here's Schmidhorst on Busoni's transcription of Bach's Chacon in D minor.
3: It was originally written for solo violin, and it was transcribed for piano by Busoni, and it's amazing that the job that he did with it. 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Usually I don't like transcriptions because they just sound like a copy. They don't sound as good as the original, but this one is different.
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0: This is Sunday Baroque. I'm Suzanne Bona. You know, for some musicians in the Baroque era, making music was only a part-time profession. Some made their living in other jobs. Some were like Maria Javeria Perucona, a nun who continued to compose music throughout her years in her convent. You'll hear some of Maria Javeria Perucona's sacred music and compositions by some other part-time musicians on this Labor Day weekend.

Joseph Baudin de Boismortier worked full-time as the tax collector for the Royal Tobacco Control, making music on the side. He also made time to compile a dictionary of harmony and to publish music.

music instructional books. Boismortier also wrote more than 100 compositions. This is one of them, his 12th Serenade, or the French Symphony, played by Concert Spirituel.

from their album Virtuosa. Infusion Baroque played the Flute Sonata in F Major by Princess Anna Amalia of Prussia. In addition to building a music publishing dynasty in the 16th century, the Flemish entrepreneur Tilman Suzzato worked as a calligrapher, and he played several instruments. Suzzato also composed these dances played by New London Consort.

0: New London Consort played a dance suite by Tielemann Suzzato. He was a 16th century Flemish music publisher and calligrapher. Sunday Baroque is produced at the Richard P. Garmany Classical Music Production Suite at WSHU in Fairfield, Connecticut, by Julie Ferdino, Jennifer Basher, Sabrina Garone, Ann Lopez, Lexi Perinol, and I'm Suzanne Bona. This is Sunday Baroque.
1: 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The Community Arts Center of Cambria County presents their annual Log Cabin Arts Festival, September 5th and 6th from 10 a.m. to 4 p.m. Here's Executive Director Angela Godin.
2: This will actually be the 55th anniversary of the Log House Arts Festival. 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
4: By the time he had turned 20, Richard Strauss had written two symphonies and a couple of concertos. This was also around the time he rebelled a little bit when it came to his sound. Strauss found Wagner to be his new favorite, and his sound reflected that. This was a sound that his father detested. So it turns out the first Wagner-inspired piece written by Strauss would also include a storyline about a father and son who don't really see eye to eye. You'll hear music from that story coming up in about 20 minutes. First, it's music by Percy Grainger, played by solo piano.

0: Not all that often that you get to hear a concerto for an oboe d'amore, and even more rare that the concerto is for two oboe d'amore. We heard Hans-Peter Westermann and Pete Daunt play those oboe d'amores with Camerata Cologne, the music by Georg Philipp Telemann.
1: 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Here's Michael Bodolowski.
2: Wanderlust is a local group of very, very talented musicians. Dustin Rainey on keyboards, Mike Kokas on bass, Dan Hutton on saxophone, and Jason O'Leary on drums. And they do a lot of contemporary material, but they also do a lot of their own original compositions, something different for the concert series. This is something that should appeal to people that are looking for a different avenue, not just the classics, but original compositions by local musicians.
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0: This is music by English composer York Bowen for pianissimo legato playing and melody from his 12 studies.

0: From the very beginning of that piece of music, it's a really hard piece to play and requires an orchestra of virtuosos. After a rehearsal for the original premiere of that music, Don Juan by Richard Strauss, one of the horn players famously cried out, "Dear God, what sin have we committed for you to send us this rod for our backs?" That orchestra of virtuosos we just heard was the Berlin Philharmonic, led by conductor Gustavo Dudamel, and Don Juan by Richard Strauss.
1: 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On July 17, 2025, John Tillian gave a recital at Westminster Presbyterian Church. The concert featured music of Bach, Karg Ellert, and Franck. 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
2: 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I'm saving an Orchestra Center red velvet seat for you at Heinz Hall. 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
0: The Dresden Philharmonic plays music here by Franz Liszt. It's his Symphonic Poem No. 7.

0: It's music by Franz Liszt called Festlang, his symphonic poem number 7. Michel Plasson conducted the Dresden Philharmonic. I'm Jalene Kahn, and I hope you're enjoying the music and that your weekend is going well. Hopefully it's a long holiday weekend for you and you're enjoying some time with family and friends. Thanks a lot for spending time here to enjoy classical music with me.
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2: The Pittsburgh Symphony Orchestra presents its opening night gala September 26th at Heinz Hall. World-renowned pianist Lang Lang performs Beethoven's Emperor Concerto with music director Manfred Honeck leading the Pittsburgh Symphony. A new season begins September 26th. 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As the day comes to a close, the classical music continues. 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Evenings are much better with classical QED 89.3.
3: The Pittsburgh Symphony Orchestra is on tour in Europe, giving concerts in Italy, Austria, Poland, Germany, Switzerland, and the Netherlands. Jim Cunningham is with them, bringing live reports to you, but before he joined the symphony in Europe, he spoke with Pittsburgher Albert Manders, who now lives in Amsterdam. Albert, a musician and composer, expressed his excitement about the Pittsburgh Symphony's stop at the Concertgebouw and talks about the brilliance of the hall.
2: Albert Manders is here, Pittsburgher, composer, flutist, organizer of concerts in Europe, and a longtime resident of Amsterdam. Now, September 7th, Monday, the Pittsburgh Symphony will be performing at the Concertgebouw in Amsterdam. It's a return for the orchestra. They've been there with Manfred Honeck, with Lauren Mazel, with Maurice Janssens, famously, was there. But this will be an exciting concert with Augustin Hadelijk playing the Barber Concerto, music by Carlos Simon, his Four Black Dances, and the New World Symphony by Dvorak. How is the Concertgebouw? We should explain about the Concertgebouw that it is, well, the name means what? Concert building, something like
4: exactly.
2: That.
4: It means concert hall, basically.
2: And it is a hub of music internationally. It's really special in the way music is presented there and the audience for it.
4: Yes, it's a major venue, of course, in Amsterdam, very famous, especially for the acoustic. But what's also great about it is how much they do. They have concerts in the large hall. That's where the PSO will play, because that's the big symphony space. But they have concerts there every day, at least once a day. They have also on Wednesdays at lunchtime, they have free concerts as well. Sometimes that's part of rehearsals. They have open or they have chamber groups playing there. But they also have a smaller hall, which is quite well known, where they have chamber concerts and some other spaces in the building. So they actually have in that one building, I believe, about 850 concerts a year.
2: The hall is

0: called the Concertgebouw, but there's also the Royal Concertgebouw Orchestra, which is the most famous ensemble that plays there. They have a subscription series.
1: That's right. They are one of the orchestras that plays there. They're, of course, the famous one named after the hall itself. And they are based there in that hall. But there are also a number of other Dutch orchestras that play regularly in the hall, and of course many touring orchestras and other ensembles that play there.
0: If I remember, there's an Amsterdam orchestra, and there's a radio orchestra, and then lots of other things, as you say.
1: There's the radio orchestra, the Dutch National Orchestra, there's then orchestras from other cities in the Netherlands which come, and they have also, many of them, their own regular series in that space.
0: They have a Sunday morning series at 11 a.m. that apparently has been very popular. It includes a pre-show drink. And, of course, this is when some Americans go to church, but Europeans make room for their schedule to get to the morning concert series. I believe it's only an hour long. I'd love to go there sometime and check it out, one of those Sunday morning series. But they present music in many, many ways, have family concerts, kids' concerts. Something else that's unique about the Concertgebouw is the way the conductor walks downstairs to get to the podium. Could you describe the scene?
1: Yes, that's always very a very fun bit of theater in that space. The conductor comes down from the stairs behind the orchestra, but behind the orchestra there are also seats. So there's not just seating in front of the stage, in front of the orchestra, but also in raked seating behind them on both sides. There's large sections of seating, but it's steeply right there with stairs. You have to walk down the stairs to find your row if you're sitting there behind the orchestra. And so when the concert starts, for the conductor to actually get in front of the orchestra, the orchestra is actually in the middle of the audience, in a sense. So the conductor has to come down, and they have, nowadays they actually make fun videos of it for Instagram. They have some ushers who open these big doors at the top of the stairs to open up the doors, and suddenly appears the conductor at the top of the stairs, and they have to walk all the way down this long flight of stairs through the orchestra all the way up to the podium up front.
0: Very special.
2: That was Albert Manders, a Pittsburgh native now living in Amsterdam. 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

0: The Bells by Margaret Bonds, performed by Michelle Kahn.
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2: We head to Germany's Wolfegg Castle for the next concert on our European tour as the German Radio Philharmonic is led by Manfred Honeck in an overture by Weber and Mozart's Jupiter Symphony. And cellist Pablo Ferrandez will be soloist in the elegant Cello Concerto No. 1 by Haydn. I'm Jan Weller. I hope you'll be listening.
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0: Serenade for Strings by Czech composer Josef Suk. He was a student of Antonín Dvořák's when he wrote that music, and Dvořák had noticed a bit of a melancholy theme in Suk's music, so he recommended that he try to write something lighter and a little more cheerful, and that was the result of that suggestion.
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0: One of the many recordings they made during their decades together, the late conductor Seiji Ozawa and the Boston Symphony Orchestra. That was Prelude and Fugue, St. Anne by J.S. Bach. I'm Jalene Kahn, and it's always great to listen with you. 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

0: Paraguayan Dance Number 1 by Agustin Barrios. That was guitarist Zhu Feiyong. A Mozart piano concerto coming up in just a minute. Find out what it has in common with a Neil Diamond song.
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0: Neil Diamond had a number one song in the early 1970s that was based on a movement from this piano concerto. The Andante might remind you of Diamond's Song Sung Blue. 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

0: Mozart's Piano Concerto No. 21, called Elvira Madigan. That music gets its nickname because it was used in a 1960s Swedish film. We heard pianist Helen Huang and the New York Philharmonic, conducted by Court Mazur.
1: 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This week's WQED Organ Series takes you to the South Hills. On July 17th, 2025, John Tillian gave a recital at Westminster Presbyterian Church. The concert featured music of Bach, Karg Ellert, and Franck. 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
0: This is the first set of English dances by Malcolm Arnold. Jerry Junkin conducts the Dallas Wind Symphony.

0: and Malcolm Arnold. That performance was the Dallas Wind Symphony with conductor Jerry Junkin. I'm Jalene Kahn, and it's always great to listen to the music with you. 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
2: At the symphony, we're in the conductor's dressing room with the maestro, David Robertson. Welcome back to Pittsburgh. Emmanuel Ax, welcome back to Pittsburgh. It is a joy to have James Ennis back with us at Heinz Hall. Maestro Christoph Eschenbach, welcome back to Pittsburgh. We're at the symphony with Joshua Bell.
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0: Wondrous Free from Shauna Pebbelow. That was pianist Laura Downs.
1: 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You'll hear his Symphony No. 1. I'm saving an Orchestra Center red velvet seat for you at Heinz Hall. 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
0: This symphony never has to worry about eating lunch alone at school. It's pretty much the most popular kid in school. It's Beethoven's No. 5.

0: No matter how many times you've heard it, it's such a pleasure to hear in full, so I hope you were able to catch the whole thing. Beethoven's Fifth premiered in 1808, and at the time, many of Beethoven's contemporaries were still smitten with his third symphony, the Eroica. But gradually, the understanding and love of that piece grew, and today it's one of the most popular symphonies in the classical canon. That was the Chamber Orchestra of Europe, led by Nicholas Harnacore.
1: 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Here's Michael Bodolowski.
2: 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Dustin Rainey on keyboards, Mike Kokas on bass, Dan Hutton on saxophone, and Jason O'Leary on drums. And they do a lot of contemporary material, but they also do a lot of their own original compositions. Something different for the concert series. This is something that should appeal to people that are looking for a different avenue, not just the classics, but original compositions by local musicians.
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2: 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I'm Jan Weller. 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
4: Time is something we never seem to have enough of. 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It's really a practice to stay in the now. And coming up, you'll have a chance to do that with a few pieces of music all about precious time.

0: From Divertimento after Couperin by Richard Strauss, that was the Tick-Tock Chalk and La Lutine, performed by the New York Chamber Symphony under conductor Gerard Schwartz. 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
0: Haydn spent some time in London, and he loved that city, and they loved him too. This piece of music might have been inspired by Big Ben. There's a distinct ticking rhythm heard in the second movement. Listen for the bassoon and strings. And maybe this piece of music will allow you an opportunity to really live in the moment. It's Haydn's Symphony No. 101, called The Clock.

0: Haydn wrote that symphony while spending time in London. It's called The Clock, and it might have been inspired by Big Ben. Haydn's Symphony No. 101. Adam Fischer conducted the Austro-Hungarian Haydn Orchestra. If you think the best part about a wedding is the cake, stick around and sink your teeth into this next piece of music coming up in just a minute.
1: 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On July 17, 2025, John Tillian gave a recital at Westminster Presbyterian Church. 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
0: This music was a gift from the composer to his friend just before his wedding. 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

0: selections from Act One of Sergei Prokofiev's ballet score, Romeo and Juliet. Marin Alsop conducted the Baltimore Symphony.
1: 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And cellist Pablo Ferrandez will be soloist in the elegant Cello Concerto No. 1 by Haydn. I'm Jan Weller. I hope you'll be listening.
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0: 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This is his Capriccio Italiano.

0: Capriccio Italien music filled with sunshine. 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Andrew Litton conducted the Bournemouth Symphony Orchestra.
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2: 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And cellist Pablo Ferrandez will be soloist in the elegant Cello Concerto No. 1 by Haydn. I'm Jan Weller. I hope you'll be listening.
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0: Some Bach in an unconventional recording by the Amsterdam Guitar Trio.

0: The Brandenburg Concerto No. 3 by Johann Sebastian Bach, arranged and performed by the Amsterdam Guitar Trio.
1: As the day comes to a close, the classical music continues. 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Evenings are much better with classical QED 89.3. For Pittsburgh Symphony Radio, I'm Jim Cunningham. This week, Jan-Pascal Tortelier conducts Spirituals for Orchestra by Morten Gould and Finland national hero Jean Sibelius. You'll hear his Symphony No. 1. I'm saving an Orchestra Center red velvet seat for you at Heinz Hall. Pittsburgh Symphony Radio, made possible thanks to the Spanos Group of Raymond James.

We have music in a setting that feels almost made for it. Wulfegg Castle in southern Germany, where centuries of history provide the backdrop for a concert of great German and Austrian classics. Hi, I'm Jan Weller. The German Radio Philharmonic is led by conductor Manfred Honeck in a program that moves from the supernatural drama of Weber's Der Freischütz to the warmth and elegance of Haydn's First Cello Concerto, featuring soloist Pablo Ferrandez. And finally, to Mozart's Grand Symphony No. 41, The Jupiter. Three composers, three very different worlds, and one magnificent setting. Karl Maria von Weber's Der Freischütz takes us into a world of dark forests, moonlit nights, and the supernatural, a story that became one of the defining works of early German opera. You can hear that atmosphere right away in this overture. Weber gives us everything from eerie whispers to ominous shadows before the music bursts into moments of energy and brilliant orchestral colors. Here is Manfred Honeck to lead the German Radio Philharmonic in the overture to Weber's Der Freischütz from Germany's Wulfegg Castle.

The Supernatural World of Carl Maria von Weber. That was the overture to his opera, Der Freischütz, opening our concert from Wulfegg Castle in Germany. Manfred Honeck led the German Radio Philharmonic in that performance from June of 2026. We now turn to music of a very different character, Haydn's Cello Concerto No. 1. Long thought to have been lost, it was rediscovered in the 1960s, giving the world a chance to once again hear Haydn's elegant, energetic music for the cello. And our soloist Pablo Ferrandez, who is now coming to the stage, brings both warmth and remarkable agility to this music. It's Haydn at his most graceful, playful, and full of surprises. From Wulfegg Castle, here is the Cello Concerto No. 1 by Franz Josef Haydn. The German Radio Philharmonic is led by Manfred Honeck, and the soloist is Pablo Ferrandez.

Full of Elegance and Grace. That was Haydn's Cello Concerto No. 1. You heard Pablo Fernandez as soloist with the German Radio Philharmonic led by Manfred Honeck from this concert at Germany's Wolfegg Castle. Regarded as one of the outstanding cellists of his generation and awarded at the 15th International Tchaikovsky Competition, Pablo Fernandez has made a name for himself for both his technical and expressive skills. Along with concerts in Germany this year, he'll be featured with the Philadelphia Orchestra and the Toronto Symphony, and he'll serve as artist-in-residence with the Philharmonic Orchestra of Monte Carlo. And it looks like Mr. Fernandez is going to delight the audience in Wolfegg Castle with an encore.

0: Performing an encore, that was cellist Pablo Ferrandez in J.S. Bach's Prelude from his Cello Suite No. 1, from a concert recorded in June of 2026 at Wulfegg Castle in Germany. Next week, our series of concerts from China's National Center for the Performing Arts begins as we head to Beijing for a concert by conductor Li Biao and the NCPA Orchestra as they perform three violin concertos by Mozart. I hope you'll be listening. This concert from Wulfegg Castle with the German Radio Philharmonic will continue shortly with Mozart's beloved Symphony No. 41, The Jupiter.
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0: Our concert for you today is at a truly remarkable setting, Wulfegg Castle in southern Germany, a Renaissance castle whose history stretches back more than 400 years. We are in the Rittersaal, or Knight's Hall, which is decorated in ornate Baroque style with large wooden carved statues mounted on the wall, and it's renowned for its exceptional acoustics. Wrapping up our concert with the German Radio Philharmonic and conductor Manfred Honeck is the Symphony No. 41 by Mozart. Mozart's final symphony is a work that seems to gather everything he knew about music and sets it in motion. Nicknamed the Jupiter, it has the energy of a celebration, but also an extraordinary sense of craftsmanship and ambition. Here is the Symphony No. 41, the Jupiter Symphony, by Mozart. Manfred Honeck leads the German Radio Philharmonic.

One of the greatest symphonies ever written. That was Mozart's Symphony No. 41, The Jupiter. Closing this concert at Wohlfahrt Castle by the German Radio Philharmonic, led by Manfred Honeck. But our visit with this orchestra isn't over just yet. We have time for two more works. First, we'll hear Robert Reimer lead the orchestra in music written for the famous Ballet Russe, Vincenzo Tomasini's ballet suite titled The Good-Humored Ladies, which is based on keyboard sonatas by Domenico Scarlatti.

Written for Russia's famous Ballet Russe, that was Vincenzo Tomasini's ballet suite, The Good-Humored Ladies, his arrangement of keyboard sonatas by Domenico Scarlatti. Robert Reimer led the German Radio Philharmonic. Next, we have music by Henri Marteau, one of the most important violinists and teachers of the early 20th century. His music had little success during his own lifetime, but it's found a new audience in the 21st century. Here is Raoul Gruneis to lead the German Radio Philharmonic in Marteau's Serenade for Winds.

The Serenade for Winds by Henri Marteau. The German Radio Philharmonic was conducted by Raoul Gruneis, wrapping up our time with this great orchestra. This program was produced by Daniel Goldberg. Special thanks to Rebecca Neistat and the WFMT Radio Network team. The executive producer is Roger White. Today's program comes from a partnership with the European Broadcasting Union and Sarlon Broadcasting. Next week, we begin a series of concerts from Beijing's National Center for the Performing Arts. We'll hear conductor Li Biao and the NCPA Orchestra as they perform three violin concertos by Mozart. I'm Jan Weller. Thanks for listening.

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4: Lots of blue notes and some characteristic American tunes, which apparently he didn't borrow, he invented them. There is also some boogie-woogie, is that the way you say it, boogie-woogie? With some piano played, dong dong dong dong dong dong dong dong dong dong dong dong dong. So, and there is a huge melody over that ostinato, played by the cellos and double bass and piano, as I said, dong dong dong dong dong dong dong dong dong. He develops a melody, and that is a melody of his, which goes on and builds up into a final climax, which is stupendous, really.
1: It's music for the spirit from Pittsburgh Symphony.

0: 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Member New York Stock Exchange, SIPIC. Pittsburgh has enjoyed a long association with American composer Morton Gould. Gould wrote his Foster Gallery in 1939 on commission from the Pittsburgh Symphony. It was based on Stephen Foster tunes and first conducted by music director Fritz Reiner. Morton Gould visited Pittsburgh on several occasions, most recently when the Pittsburgh Youth Symphony commissioned him to write some rap music. It was called The Jogger and the Dinosaur in 1992. Then he wrote Hose Down, a firefighter fable, complete with an onstage Dalmatian named Sparky, in 1995. That music was also given its first performance by the Pittsburgh Youth Symphony. Morton Gould's American Salute is one of the most often played pieces of American music. His Pavane from the American Symphonette No. 2 was a chart-topping favorite on the jukebox and on radio. Morton Gould had an extensive career in television and radio. By 1935, he was conducting and arranging orchestral programs for New York's WOR, where he reached a national audience on the Mutual Broadcasting Network. He combined popular music and classical music in an early crossover effort. In the 1940s, Gould appeared on the Cresta Blanca Carnival program, as well as the Chrysler Hour on CBS, where he reached an audience of millions. Even French television found Morton Gould, as conductor Jean-Pascal Tortelier told the audience when he introduced the Spirituals for Strings. Maestro Tortelier had heard the Spirituals and its protest music as the theme for the French television program Screen Files. Here is Jean-Pascal Tortelier, Pittsburgh Symphony guest conductor, to introduce the Spirituals by Morton Gould at Heinz Hall.
1: Good evening, ladies and gentlemen. If I may say, it's good to be back in Pittsburgh. And before anything else, I wish you a very happy evening with your great Pittsburgh Symphony. Before we start, I will just tell you a little story which relates to the Morton Gould Spirituals. Because when the Pittsburgh Symphony and I, we discussed some time ago the program for this week, we happily settled on Sibelius's first symphony, but I was left with the immense task of finding a starter. And I was stuck for a while, and also I made some suggestions which never worked because either the orchestra had played it before or they were going to play it after. Anyway, we left the matter outstanding for a while until by sheer coincidence, back in London, I found a CD box which was on my shelves and which I had never looked at closely. And this CD box was actually a compilation of fantastic music played by the Residency Orchestra, a very distinguished orchestra from The Hague in Holland. And in those days, I am talking about the 50s and 60s, they had a very talented Dutch conductor called Willem van Otterlo. My father used to play with him a lot, and I knew the name very, very well, and I knew he did some wonderful work with this orchestra. And, you know, I went through the repertoire because there were 10 CDs in this box, and you could find, you know, Mozart, Tchaikovsky, Beethoven, Ravel, you name it, Mahler, Bruckner, Morton Gould. Mahler, Bruckner, Morton Gould. And immediately I thought, maybe that's the answer. I should listen to it. So I immediately listened to those Spirituals, and, you know, that was a dream of a starter, I thought. It has a striking proclamation. It has a very moving sermon, some wit in a little bit of sin, also some drama in protest, and a lot of fun in jubilee. So that was it. And I would like to thank you already for hanging on with me, because this is not a very exciting story, really. But

But it's not over yet. Some decades ago in France, we had a really, really wonderful television program and most popular program, which would appear monthly on the screens. And it was called Les Dossiers de l'écran, which means the screen's files. And it was about, you know, choosing some interesting topic, whatever it was, and showing a great film about the topic in question, and then a long debate with very distinguished personalities. But the thing about this program, the screen files, is that it always started with this music.

quite powerful a statement this is. This is actually protest from Morton Gould's spirituals. So this had been the most familiar music in my whole life, and I didn't know it was by Morton Gould. Shame on me. But anyway, that's the end of my story. On a purely musicological side, I may just point out that I have read that the many wonderful tunes which appear in this piece are not actually drawn from some original folk spirituals, but they are really Morton Gould's own invention and inspiration. So I think we must give him the credit and the benefit of the doubt. I say benefit of the doubt because there are some tunes which go tan tan tam pam pim pam pim pam yam pam pam pam pam pim pam pam pim, which sound rather familiar enough, or even yam pam tadadam tim ti yam pam tadadam tim, etc. And I suppose that, you know, what is essential about a good tune is that it should sound familiar, after all. And the last thing is that we must acknowledge the great talent of this wonderful American musician who lived a very long life, produced a lot of scores of all sorts, made lots of arrangements, and conducted a lot of repertoire, including Charles Ives' symphonies with the Chicago Symphony and so on. And I am told he died a very rich man, unlike Mozart did, who died poor. C'est la vie. Thank you very much.

0: Morton Gould's Spirituals, played by the Pittsburgh Symphony Orchestra, with guest conductor Jan-Pascal Tortelier. Gould's Spirituals established his reputation as a concert composer. He was introduced on public radio, with Morton Gould conducting at the WNYC Festival of American Music in New York on February 9, 1941. Morton Gould wrote, "I have tried to write the spirituals the way one speaks. I tried to make it as direct and simple as possible. Part of the Jubilee section is in boogie-woogie pattern. My starting premise was that our spirituals develop a wide gamut of emotions musically. These emotions are specifically American." My idea was to get five moods widely contrasted in feeling. I've used fragments of folk tunes here and there. The first movement, Proclamation. The second, Sermon. The third, A Little Bit of Sin, is humorous and good-natured. The fourth, Protest, bitter, grim, and crying out. And the last movement, Jubilee, is a festive, dance-like piece. Morton Gould left us on February 21, 1996. He was at the newly opened Disney Institute in Orlando, Florida, where he was the first resident guest conductor and composer. Morton Gould died at the age of 82. In the Spirit, I'm Jim Cunningham, your host for Pittsburgh Symphony Radio. Jean Sibelius' First Symphony is next. We hear Sibelius' Finlandia in church as a hymn tune. Sibelius' association of religion and music was lifelong. In 1882, he'd written to his uncle Per that playing Haydn's sonatas filled him with a strange feeling that was almost holy. Jean Sibelius had grown up in the Lutheran Church, but later in life said, "It is almost impossible to define a religion in words, but perhaps music is a mirror." Sibelius said the final form of one's work is dependent on powers that are stronger than oneself. God is the forcing power that governs a work of art. Jean Sibelius found God in nature, and our Pittsburgh Symphony guest conductor, Jan-Pascal Tortelier, would describe himself as a nature boy in the spirit of Sibelius.
1: In my view, there is something which is more personal to him, and it's to do with a certain poetry, but not poetry from words like so many composers have used, but that is not the case here. It's poetry which comes from nature, and this appeals to me in such a way because I am permanently in love with nature. So, and of course, the nature in this instance is, you know, those extraordinary northern European countries with, you know, vast landscapes and water and woods, and it makes you dream, and it sort of takes your imagination further. He does that so well in this music, which includes some favorite tunes, when I say tunes, in a noble way, most noble way. And those tunes are as irresistible as Tchaikovsky's tunes, to find a parallel. They are extraordinarily overwhelming, especially in the finale and in the first movement. The slow movement is quite moving. But there is, you know, I had this interesting little discussion with the orchestra that they tended to play it in a very deep and with some pathos. And I had to somehow change it slightly because he calls for something semplice and andante, not adagio with drama or tragedy, but more like a lullaby and in a sort of slightly lighter way. And it creates such a wonderful nostalgic atmosphere. This second movement is absolutely gorgeous.

0: So the whole symphony is something I knew would suit the orchestra so well, and I don't want to sound arrogant in any way. I know they played it a lot with Maris, so I shouldn't say that. But I knew I would get an immediate response from the orchestra for sure.
1: Jean-Pascal Tourtellier, about to conduct the first symphony by Jean Sibelius with the Pittsburgh Symphony. Sibelius' first symphony was written in 1898 when the composer was 33 years old. The music first performed on the 26th of April, 1899 by the Helsinki Philharmonic. After the premiere, Sibelius made some revisions, resulting in the version you will hear today. There are four movements to the symphony number one. Here is Jean-Pascal Tourtellier to conduct the E minor symphony, Opus 39 by Jean Sibelius with the Pittsburgh Symphony Orchestra.